This is 95.5 KLOS. Creeps and weirdos, always welcome. In fact, we encourage them to hang with us. My name is Nick Carter. Thank you so much for listening. I just want to tell you something really quickly that just blew my mind. I grew up in Boston. Yeah, I was born and raised in Boston, Massachusetts. I got to give a shout out to the Scottish. As I say, I grew up in Boston, very Irish city. We drink in Boston. I mean, like, we drink. So, Boston is one of the World Cup host cities. The Scottish descended upon Boston, Irish Boston, and drained the city dry. Beer disappeared. Bars ran out of beer. I swear to God, I never saw that in the, like, almost 30-plus years I lived in Boston. The Scottish descended and drained the city dry. Bars ran out of beer. And I'm sure the Scottish are like, what do you mean there's no more beer? What's the matter with you, you pussies? So again, shout out to the Scottish. I mean, they are like the Thanos of drink. They outdrank the Irish in Boston. What do you think of that? Don't boo the Scottish. The Irish got to step up their game, man.

0: 95.5 KLOS. I was just talking a few minutes ago about the World Cup and how the city of Boston has been descended upon by Scots. The Scots are there, and they are draining the city dry. Literally, bars have run out of beer. Which I find, you know, as an American drinker, very, very, very embarrassing. But here's a story of American exceptionalism. World Cup fans, they're apparently risking it all for ranch dressing, as the TSA is warning World Cup fans not to pack giant bottles of ranch in their carry-ons to go back home. International fans of visiting the FIFA World Cup have apparently fallen in love with ranch dressing, and they're trying to take bottles of it home with them, like the big ones, right? Like the big, like, vats you'd buy at, like, BJ's Wholesale Club. The issue got so big that the TSA, the Transportation Security Administration, recently reminded travelers that large bottles of ranch cannot go through carry-on security. Any bottle over TSA liquid limit has to be packed and checked luggage. Like, okay, the TSA liquid limit is like 2 ounces, isn't it? Ranch has become one of the more unexpected food obsessions among visitors attending World Cup matches across the U.S. Social media has been flooded with fans joking about bringing bottles home as souvenirs. And the TSA's message is simple. If you're flying home with ranch, check the bag or leave the bottle behind. Otherwise, you're going to be up poop creek. Simple. Fans online are already joking that the next thing international visitors need to discover is Wingstop ranch. World Cup may have introduced fans to American soccer culture, but ranch dressing might be the real breakout star. I mean, I get it, man. I came to ranch later in life, but I put that ish on everything now. Pizza? Ooh. But you imagine all these, like, Europeans, their minds just being blown, like, oi, Matilda, would you taste this? Mother of God, we gotta move here. We gotta move here for the ranch alone.
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2: 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It's been recalled in 7 states. 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

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Nick Carter here, my dog Peppermint, my co-pilot. Just a reminder, the Peppermint rule is in effect. Greg B. Harrell was just playing with her, got her all excited. So if you hear my dog Peppermint bark, you take a shot of the alcohol of your choice. Unless you're driving or you're under 21, alcohol is illegal for you. So only beer and wine. See, there she goes. Peppy, calm down. Calm down. Calm down. All right. Anyway, Peppy, calm down. Calm down. All right, there's two shots right there. Here's the thing. I got a bonus prize. I got another four-pack of tickets to kick off the summer at Six Flags Magic Mountain for caller number 95. 818-955-KLOS. Here's the thing. I would love for a dad to win. I get so many women winners, which I love, but I mean, you know, Father's Day is Sunday. Take your dad to Six Flags. Or if you're a dad, call me. 818-955-KLOS, caller number 95. I got those tickets for you.

0: I'm saying? Sharif can suck it because he's been like bitching about what he doesn't like since 1982. All right, 95.5 KLOS. Hello.
1: Hi.
0: Hey, who's this?
1: Jason Northridge.
0: Jason, where are you, man?
1: In Northridge.
0: Jason, are you somebody's dad?
1: I am dad of three and practically stepdad of one.
0: Nice. How many? Okay, so how old are the three?
1: The three are, I'm older, so they're one's 28, 27, 24. And the little one who I'm focused on now is 11.
0: Oh, dude, 11's perfect. That's right there in the sweet spot. You know what I'm saying?
1: Perfect spot.
0: I don't have the pleasure of being anyone's dad. I have many young girls who call me daddy, but I mean, I feel like, you know, that's close enough.
1: I like that.
0: All right, bro, here's what I got for you. I've got a Six Flags four-pack to kick off the summer. And again, is the 11-year-old a boy or a girl?
1: Girl.
0: Oh, what's your name?
1: Her name's Annabelle.
0: Annabelle. Dude, you're going to be super dad. That's it. You're super dad, period.
1: I love it.
0: Like, the stepdad thing doesn't even matter. You're super dad. She'll forget her actual dad because I gave you these tickets.
1: Oh, man.
0: I know. That was a little too much. That was too far.
1: Yeah. That's awesome.
0: Yeah, I went a little too far with that one. Go ahead. Not trying to break up anybody's happy home or anything. All right, if you didn't win, don't worry about it. Heidi and Frank have your next shot Monday morning at 7:40 from 95.5 KLOS. And if you miss out then, you can hook up with me Monday afternoon at 4:40, where I will risk your nuclear family structure at 4:40 for Magic Mountain tickets from KLOS.
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15: When I moved to California and had to get a California license, you had to go retake that test.
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15: It's just weirdly written. And so you're like,
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right, 95.5 KLOS. Let me give a shout out to Concert Chrissy, who I adore on Instagram. Says, just got off work, ready to play the game. Let the weekend begin. Pet the puppy for me. All right. The game, if you're unfamiliar, the peppermint rule is in effect. My dog Peppermint is with me today. So if you hear her bark, you take a shot of the alcohol of your choice. Unless you're under 21 or you're driving currently, alcohol is illegal for you. So only beer or wine. Now, she's been pretty quiet, but Greg B. Harrell has been, like, getting her all revved up. And oh, see, there she goes. I can't control the dog, so. Greg, calm down. Greg, take her outside. That is a shot. 95.5 KLOS.

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0: due for some shaking this weekend. As my you guys won't let me have any fun whatsoever. 95.5 KLOS. There goes AC/DC. You know, shout out to Dad. Father's Day is Sunday. Shout out to Dad, man. You know what I'm saying? This is pretty cool. Shout out to the Dodgers, too, who are giving away exclusive Uniqlo gear on Father's Day, including two limited edition T-shirts. Dodgers are teaming up with Uniqlo for their first ever Lifewear Day this Sunday when the Dodgers take on the Orioles at Dodger Stadium. Now, the first 40,000 fans through the gates receive a free limited edition Dodgers Uniqlo T-shirt and a clear tote bag. There's two different T-shirts designed being handed out at random. Fans can also check out special photo ops around the stadium. And a ceremonial first pitch from tennis legend Shingo Kunieda. Wait, is that the guy in the wheelchair? Oh, that guy's badass, man. So the first pitch is set for 1:10 p.m. If you're trying to grab the free gear, you want to get there early because once the 40,000 giveaways are gone, they're gone. Dodgers host the Orioles on Sunday afternoon at Dodger Stadium. Again, shout out to the Dodgers, man. Showing love to Dad on Father's Day. That's all right.
1: 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And on this day in 1973, the Rocky Horror Show musical debuted at London's Royal Court Theater. 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
5: 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I'm just going to switch it up. No more mouth breathing for me. It's only anal breathing. Who needs
12: the
5: mint?
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Again, I don't know who is assigning or naming these national days of observance, but apparently today is National Martini Day. Oh, say less. 7:01, I start putting a Death Star size crater or dent in SoCal's Grey Goose supply. That is my plan for the weekend. How's yours, KLOS?

What's up? You got one more for the people before we go home? So they can take a shot? They're playing the peppermint game. You got one more? No? All right, I guess she's done. All right, 95.5. Ah, there she goes. There she goes. All right, so that's a shot of your alcohol of your choice, unless you're under 21 or you're drinking. Alcohol is illegal, so only beer and wine for you.

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2: 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That's my philosophy.

0: white, because I assure you, back in, what, 2003 when that came out, that guy had no idea that song was going to have the tentacles it has. I mean, it's like, it's more popular now than it was then because of every sporting event, basically, on Earth. 95.5 KLOS. All right, Peppermint, you got anything? Any last words? You got one more before we go? Before we go home and eat? All right. Food usually does it. All right. Thanks so much for encouraging my behavior. Nick Carter, I'm out of here. I will be back on Monday. Listen, to all the dads, happy Father's Day. You know, I joke a lot, but that is honestly one of the most difficult jobs there is. I'm not a father myself. I had the greatest dad who passed in 2000. He was just the best. He would hug me when I needed it. He would go upside my head when I needed it because, you know, I was a knucklehead. I'm not going to lie. So keeping me on the straight and narrow was a full-time job in and of itself. So if you're a dad, God bless, man. God bless. You're doing your best, and I know that. That's a tough job. Greg B. Harrell next.
1: Ladies and gentlemen, Nick Carter has left the building.
0: Talk to you Monday at 3. Bye!
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0: 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We're going home, man.
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0: Where you been, bro?
1: 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Here. They just keep me here, Rapunzel style. 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
0: Oh, man, bro. I can't even get a hold of you, bro. It's a good thing it wasn't. I would have said, man, okay. He abandoned ship.
1: What? Abandoned ship? No. This show is my Titanic.
0: Yeah, bro. You went Titanic and then some, bro.
1: So if I ever abandon ship, I'm going to do it Billy Zane style. Pushing, threats. Plus, yeah, with my show, it is more accurate to say abandon dinghy.
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3: 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And on this day in 1987, Motley Crue kicked off their Girls, Girls, Girls tour with the first show in Tucson, Arizona. They had an inflatable Harley on stage for some reason, a ton of pyro, and the debut of Tommy Lee's upside-down spinning drum kit thing. 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

0: It's the Greg B. Harrell Show, so this is a little bit fascinating. A study by the Oxford Academic says that only 50% of people will get the chills, goosebumps, or a lump in their throat when listening to music. It's a phenomenon called frizzin'. So if you're with someone else right now, only one out of the two of you has ever got the goosebumps when listening to a tune. 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

0: My wife and my kid are in Cancun right now.
1: What is Adam Sandler's next movie? So your wife and your kid are in Cancun.
0: So I'm home alone with the pet, you know.
1: Ah, oh, dad and the pets. Wow, that is so much scratching under one roof. So you didn't want to make a Cancun run, huh? With the option of staying at home with the pets. I don't blame you.
0: I've been there 4 times, so I'm very lucky. I don't mind that they're there. I'm good, you know.
1: Oh, that's cool. And you and the pets are doing well.
0: Yeah, we're doing good.
1: Oh, I bet the treat dispersal has gone up. Greg V. Harrell Show. Is that still cool to do? This phenomenon of receiving spam text messages, deceptive emails, it's not good. 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

0: It's the Greg B. Hemmer Show. You know, if there's one thing that people are always saying to me, it's, Greg, what warms your heart? I have a special place in my heart for my high school guidance counselor. When I told her that I wanted to be a doctor, it meant so much to me that she kept a straight face. Another thing people are saying to me is, Greg B. Harrell, you don't have enough news from Fresno on your radio show. And you're thinking, Greg, why would I care what's going on in Fresno? Well, Fresno is a magical place, as we're about to find out when we listen to another actual clip from the Fresno Television News.
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1: They make me f***ing laugh. 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

It's the Greg B. Harrell Show. We talk weird music stuff. That's pretty weird. What song has the most searched lyrics? Okay, they actually studied this stuff, a group called Word List Finder, and they found the most searched song lyrics in the last 5 years, Bohemian Rhapsody. Yeah, it seems a lot of people are curious. What's a Scaramouche?

0: Where are you?
1: I'm in the car.
0: Doing what?
1: Driving.
0: Ah, finally, someone has solved the riddle of what do cars do?
1: Yep.
0: Yeah. So where are you driving your car?
1: I'm going to hang out with family.
0: Oh, here we go. What happens when you hang with the family?
1: I don't know. Play some board games.
0: You and your family play board games?
1: Yeah.
0: I mean, is it the other spelling of board?
1: No.
0: What board game do you play?
1: Like Monopoly.
0: Monopoly. Yeah, the only way I'm placing second in a beauty contest. So which token do you choose?
1: I picked the car. Always the car.
0: The car. Nice. I heard they're used for driving. The Gertrude Bennigan Show. No, wait, no. The Greg B. Harrell Show. Yeah. But you can still call me Gert.
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0: 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So, you know, blame them. Let me ask you, who did you like most on the Brady Bunch?
1: Well, Marcia is always a, you know.
0: Oh, geez. If Jan hears this, she's going to pop a blood vessel. See, I would have gone Alice. She even dated that mafioso, Sam the Butcher.
1: You know what? I don't even want to start getting weird.
0: Boy, did you ever call the wrong radio show.
1: But anyways, I'm calling because I want to give you guys an idea.
0: Oh, here we go.
1: What is the worst songs that really piss you off?
0: Songs you can't stand.
1: Songs that really pisses me off that I just want to destroy my radio every time I hear it.
0: Sunshine Day?
1: Oh, Sunshine Day.
0: For anyone listening, that was a song the Brady Bunch sang within the show. Look it up. You'll be haunted forever. Yeah.
1: That's a good one, man.
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0: It's the Greg B. Harrell Show. 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I use it. It's awesome. I really believe in it. Check it out. And now on to the show.
1: Hey.
0: Is not the same as straw, even though it has a similar appearance. Yeah. Straw is grain stalks, and hay is dried grass or legumes. Yeah, that's a real treat.
1: Right on, brother. How you doing?
0: I'm Greg, the neutral of people.
1: Oh, that's my name.
0: What? You're also Greg?
1: Yeah, it's the coolest name in the world, bro.
0: So okay, from one Greg to another, who do you say when people ask you to name a famous Greg?
1: Greg Brady.
0: Greg Brady?
1: I mean, yeah, Greg Brady.
0: Well, bury my Williams.
1: Greg Brady.
0: Why does your brain instantly go to Greg Brady?
1: I don't know. I don't know.
0: Yeah, that is more mysterious than the Brady Bunch made for TV Christmas special. Yeah, it's the Greg B. Harrell Show, so... Yeah.
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5: So what's your hobby? What's your thing?
11: Hobby, collecting sports cards.
5: Collecting sports cards. Ooh, which sports?
11: Baseball.
5: Baseball, cool. I'm actually the bunt of people. So which baseball cards?
11: Dodgers.
5: Oh, Dodgers. Nice.
11: Dodgers.
5: Yeah, no, there must be an echo in here. Yeah.
11: Yes.
5: How many rare baseball cards do you own?
11: Oh, too many. Too many to count.
5: Oh, that's how I avoid math.
11: Yeah.
5: Well, just ballpark it for me. No pun intended. Okay, well, maybe a little bit intended.
11: A little over 100.
5: 100 rare baseball cards.
11: Yeah, maybe 100 to 200.
5: Wow, I can just imagine how awesome those would sound hooked up to my bike spokes. Be like the crop duster in North by Northwest.
11: Yes.
5: Yeah, okay. I'm just going to make a note here. Cary Grant references no longer play. So your rare baseball cards, are they mint?
11: Yeah.
5: Did you taste the front or the back?
12: Greg B. Harrell.
13: I was really feeling like I needed to really deepen our connection, but that didn't happen.
14: Greg B. Harrell.

0: So let me ask you this. What do you do with your rare, fancy baseball card collection?
1: I just collect them. I save them.
0: You save them, yes. That's the collecting. But what do you then do with these cardboard objects of desire?
1: Nothing. I just place them on the mantle.
0: Place them on the mantle? Sorry, where are you collecting baseball cards? Victorian England? It's on the mantle, dear.
1: I just keep them fresh. Keep them clean.
0: Uh-huh.
1: You know? Yeah, I look at them from time to time.
0: So, do you look at the front of the cards or the back?
1: The back, the stats.
0: So you might say you front on the front.
1: I look at the front, too, but I mainly look at the back. I look at the stats.
0: Right. Okay. So take me through it. So you're in your palatial estate, you're sauntering past your mantle, and you notice your collection of rare baseball cards on display. You pick up a card, and you turn it around, and you look at the stats on the back, and you say...
1: There's the stats.
0: There's the stats.
1: Yep.
0: Anything else?
1: They had a really good year.
0: Boy, baseball card collecting is a lot of fun, huh?
1: Yeah, it is a lot of fun.
0: Yep. The Greg Beharrell Show. Okay. Well, good luck with that.
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1: No.
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0: It's the Greg B. Harrell Show. We talk weird music stuff. Sometimes that's weird music studies. A study done by a Canadian researcher named Darius Valavicius, I hope I'm pronouncing their name correctly, from Montreal's McGill University, found that our favorite music reduces pain by 1 point on the pain scale. Quite a significant number, because that is similar to over-the-counter Advil. So if you say, ah, the pain I'm feeling is at a 5, and you listen to your favorite song, should reduce you down to a 4. More than this, music that evokes a very emotional response may reduce pain further. The power of music, we talk about it all the time, and they're studying it at universities. Silly students studying. The alliteration was unintentional and odd.
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0: You know, you wouldn't think it because the job itself is only two letters, but DJ is a busy gig.
1: A lot to do, like in between songs, you just like talk to people and...
0: Yeah, talking to people between tunes, tuning to people between talks. That's why I bring the pitch pipe.
1: Kind of like now, that's a cool job, man.
0: Yeah, it is a cool job, figuratively and literally. They won't let me touch the thermostat.
1: Yeah, pay good.
0: You know, that's actually how I phrased it during my interview, so then they knew they could get me cheap.
2: Pay good?
1: Todd?
0: Yeah, it is a little bit odd, but I mean, that fits my aesthetic, and you also clearly have a thing for odd.
1: Well, I've hung along this call for this long, so
0: yep.
1: I bet you I do.
0: Ooh, fun fact, in the 1940s, a phone was called a blower box.
1: I did not know that.
0: Yep.
1: So
0: you were saying what I do is odd.
1: Well...
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11: 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I know you see a lot of commercials, you hear a lot of radio commercials, and they're trying to trick you into being afraid of the IRS, and I'm not here to do that. 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
1: Who is your best friend?
6: My best friend would be Chris.
1: Oh, another that doesn't go by Topher, so it was just the actor. So Chris is the goods when it comes to friendship, huh?
6: He stuck by me through some pretty rough times, you know?
1: Yeah, no, hey, you're preaching to the choir about the value of being sticky.
6: Good man.
1: 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What is Chris like?
6: He's kind of a nerd a little bit.
1: What?
6: Kind of skinny, so like wouldn't be that hard to like pick on him.
1: Yeah, so anyway, Chris is a true friend.
6: He is.
1: Yep. Greg B. Harrell. Greg
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1: Hey, how's it going?
0: Oh, hold on. Let me get an extension ladder so I can join you at such a high place.
1: Man, I appreciate it, bro.
0: Thank you. I'll always remember that. Because one of us should remember some part of this conversation. What are you up to?
1: I'm just chilling, man. We're actually going to go to the see an all-girl band that's doing an Aerosmith cover.
0: Ah, so what's your pre-show ritual?
1: Probably, you know, take a couple bong tokes and just chill. And then, yeah, go.
0: A couple bong tokes before you go?
1: Yeah.
0: So the hat isn't going to be the only thing that's high.
1: You know that. He got that right.
0: The Greg B. Harrell Show in non-surround sound. Yeah, we're right in front of you.
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It's the Greg B. Harrell Show. We've talked before on the program about how CD sales continue to increase. It's pretty impressive stuff. In fact, over the last, 12 to 18 months, CD sales have risen 35 to 45%, depending on which part of the world you live. But if you are listening to CDs again, remember, lift from the hole. Oh, gosh. Anyone tuning in right now, that is unfortunate.

0: we don't have money to go out every day, so pizza it is.
1: Pizza every day. Woo! The only place you'll find more crust is my ex. Don't ask.
0: And?
1: You know, when it comes to pizza, I love a vegetarian slice.
0: Vegetarian pizza is a pretty good option. What vegetables, though? That's the kicker.
1: Have you ever had broccoli on a pizza?
0: Oh, dear God, no.
1: What do you mean, dear God, no? That's what you say when Thanos is about to snap.
0: Broccoli?
1: Yeah, broccoli. And well, this is a sentence I never thought I'd say in my life, but I like my florets crisp.
0: But then you get it all in your teeth and stuff while you're eating it.
1: Oh, it does not. That is a brock lie.
0: What?
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0: time once again to escape to another world where The Rock is always just right and your seasoned host is never short on stories to share. So sit back and immerse yourself in a Friday edition of Alice's Egg with Alice Cooper.
1: It's Alice Cooper here to kick off your weekend from Spain. The Spanish love their rock. And they've really figured out how to live. There's nothing like a 3-hour lunch following a nap. It's like one giant retirement home. So I've got a huge show for you tonight. And later on, maybe I'll even do some bullfighting. But now let's get straight to the music. No bull.
0: Alice's Attic with Alice Cooper.

0: Alice Cooper has some rock trivia for you. Go for it, Alice.
1: Rock trivia. What was the first AC/DC album to be produced by Mutt Lang? Highway to Hell. It was also the last album to feature Bon Scott before his untimely end. Mutt did three albums for AC/DC, which were their three biggest albums. So, let's hear something from Highway to Hell. Girls Got Rhythm.

0: Alice continues next. Alice's Attic with Alice Cooper.
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0: Now on Alice's Attic, a look at people that are strange and often dense, mindless, obtuse, vacuous. In other words, stupid.
1: Hey, stupid. Today's news of the stupid comes from my state of Arizona, where a man is in deep trouble after smuggling 32 kilos of fentanyl inside of a cactus. Police say that the drugs found in both pill and powder forms had a street value of over $6.5 million. So if the next time you eat some prickly pear jam and you get really high, now you know what happened. That drug is so dangerous. Anybody out there even thinking about doing fentanyl, please just rethink it. That drug is so deadly. I have too many people that I know died from it. Well, if you are putting something inside of a cactus that doesn't belong there, don't think sexually, okay? Email me at alice@alicesattic.com. Stick around for some freaky facts right after this.
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This is LA, where it's not just okay to be a freak, it's encouraged. 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
1: Freaky facts. Well, today I'm going to make you smarter than you ever thought was possible. Here we go. It takes longer for Venus to rotate once on its axis than it does for it to orbit the sun. So a Venus day is longer than a Venus year. The Turritopsis dauranii, also known as the immortal jellyfish, can potentially live forever. When it's injured, it reverts to its juvenile form and starts its life cycle all over again. But they do get cranky the older they get. A group of flamingos is called a flamboyance. Here comes the flamboyance of flamingos. An ocelot of ocelot. Sea cucumbers have a unique defense mechanism. When threatened, they can expel their internal organs to scare off predators. Predators go, "Oh, come on! Put those back!" And finally, an eagle can spot its prey from over 5 miles away. And I'm sure the eagles can do the same. Here's Victim of Love.

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0: You should find someone there who's a pal, a buddy, a BFF. You're the best friend that I ever had. What you don't expect is for your very own late night pal to be a member of the Rock and Roll Hall of Fame. But then again, this ain't your average rock and roll rodeo. Confide in him now, and you shall be rewarded. It's Alice's Attic with Alice Cooper.
1: All right, my twisted little radio listeners, welcome back to the show. Now I know what you're thinking. Alice, you're such a normal, run-of-the-mill disc jockey just like all the others. Do normal DJs broadcast from a haunted attic surrounded by spooky creatures that sip on the tears of pop stars who tried to kill rock and roll? I didn't think so. And they probably don't own as many snakes either. What did I just say? Wow. Did that come out of me? So I've got a Cooper's cover from The Doors in just a bit, but now here's this.
0: Alice's Attic with Alice Cooper.

0: Brains had to be creative.
1: Just ask our next artist on Cooper's Covers. 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
2: Cooper's Covers, The Doors did a few blues covers in their short time together as a band. And one of those covers was Willie Dixon, Howlin' Wolf, classic Backdoor Man. In Southern culture, the phrase backdoor man refers to a man having an affair with a married woman, using the back door as an exit before the husband comes home. So if you thought it was referring to something else, get your mind out of the gutter. I'll give you a second to think about that. Okay, wrong. So here it is, The Doors doing Willie Dixon's Backdoor Man.

0: We'll be back with more Alice Cooper next. Alice's Attic with Alice Cooper.
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1: Hello, Alice. I tried to sneak backstage at your concert in South Bend a few years ago, but I was unsuccessful due to a very vigilant security guard. I told him that we were friends, but he wasn't buying it. I just wanted to see if it was like Wayne's World. At least that's how I imagined it. Do people ever actually succeed in sneaking in backstage to meet you? I don't know. I'm backstage in my dressing room. Maybe somebody does. Could be. But I'm pretty isolated back there in my dressing room. Once I get to the gig, I never leave the dressing room because everything that I need is in there. So if people sneak back and even do it successfully, nobody would ever tell me. All right. If you are trying to get past my security guard right now and he looks like Chris Farley, please stop and email me at alice@aliceisattic.com. Stick around because I've got some trivia on a Detroit band coming up in a few, so don't move.
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1: Who did the band The Romantics open for during their very first gig in 1977? The MC5. For the following 3 years, the band was on the road playing in venues like CBGB's, Max's Kansas City, and the Agora. I never saw The Romantics back then. In fact, I didn't know they were a Detroit band because that was a different era of Detroit right there. But I love the band. It's impossible to be depressed if you're listening to What I Like About You. So here's a romantic song that we all know. What I Do Like About You. I like you because you listen to my radio show.

0: 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Alice's Attic with Alice Cooper.
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0: Somewhere lurking in the dark shadows, he's a radio host who doesn't suck, even though he's always been a bit of a freak. But he does think you're worthy of listening to his show. Crank up the most talented man whose eye makeup is better than yours. The king of your kind. It's Alice's Attic with Alice Cooper.
1: I'm Alice Cooper, and welcome back to my attic. I consider broadcasting from my penthouse, but it just didn't have the same musty smell as my attic. Besides, Alice's penthouse sounds like a porno. Anyway, stick around for some trivia on Pink Floyd in just a bit, but now, here's some sultry music.
0: Alice's Attic with Alice Cooper.

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1: Who is the character of Pink modeled after in Pink Floyd's The Wall? Both Roger Waters and Syd Barrett. Roger conceived The Wall while Pink Floyd was on tour in 1977, and the main character was supposed to be a mix of both he and Syd. Later, Bob Ezrin helped to refine the concept into an album that we all know and love. Bob Ezrin, my producer. So here's the result. It's Pink Floyd's Run Like Hell.

0: hasn't flown the coop. Alice will be back in just a few. Alice's Attic with Alice Cooper.
1: All right, I want you to listen up. 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
1: Now on Alice's Attic, a look at people that are strange and often dense, mindless, obtuse, vacuous. In other words, stupid.
2: Hey, stupid. Today's weird news comes all the way from Africa, where a drunken police officer in Zambia freed 13 suspects from custody so that they could go and celebrate the New Year's. The detective was himself arrested after releasing the suspects from a police station in the capital, Lusaka, before running away himself. The 13 detainees were accused of crimes such as assault, robbery, burglary, and they all currently are on the run, and a manhunt has been launched to find them. Great work, detective. I think that's a movie right there. Trying to round them all up. That could be a funny movie. Well, if you're a drunk detective, tell me all about yourself at Alice@AliceIsAttic.com. Gustavo will be right back to help me with the Attic Classic, so don't move.
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2: Bad Finger.
1: Magic Christian Music is the second studio album by Badfinger, released in January of 1970 on Apple Records. It was their first release under the Badfinger name, having previously released the album Maybe Tomorrow under the name The Ivies. It included the band's first international hit, Come and Get It, written and produced for them by Paul McCartney. Actually, that's a cover that we did, the Vampires did, Come and Get It, with Paul McCartney, one of our vampires, playing piano and singing. So let's hear it. Here's Come and Get It from Badfinger.

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0: You're inside Alice's attic. Your sagacious host could truly benefit from having a yard sale. Who wouldn't be interested in used straitjackets, top hats, guillotines, and leather pants? There's even a lava lamp from his first L.A. apartment. But amongst the flotsam and jetsam of an extraordinarily interesting life are the tantalizing tales that only a rock and roll Hall of Famer could deliver. So sit back and enjoy another hour of rock and talk with Alice Cooper.
1: It's your resident mad scientist, Alice Cooper, back in his laboratory known as Alice's Attic. 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Why else did you think you're suddenly growing a finger out of your forehead? 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

Alice Cooper. Elected by us to get you through the night. 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
2: Quicksilver Messenger Service.
1: Well, Gustavo, that was a lot for you to say. I've never heard you go past one syllable. The psychedelic darlings of the 60s San Francisco scene didn't reach the success of some of the contemporaries, such as the Grateful Dead or the Airplane, but their debut album in 1968 received acclaim and is considered a cornerstone in the late 60s Haight-Ashbury music. The group were among the last original San Francisco bands to secure a recording contract, which meant that the album appeared many months after the debuts of Jefferson Airplane, Moby Grape, Big Brother, and The Holding Company, all those other bands, Country Joe and the Fish. Let me tell you something. This was my favorite San Francisco band. They had the two best guitar players, and these guys were really good. This song also, I thought, was an incredibly good song. So here's Pride of Man from the 1968 album Quicksilver Messenger Service. Listen to the guitars.

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0: More of Alice's Attic with Alice Cooper coming up. Alice's Attic with Alice Cooper.
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1: This is Karen writing to you from Detroit. Back in the 70s, I used to go to all the clubs like Grandy Ballroom in Easttown to see live music. I knew it was something special I was witnessing at the time. I was wondering, who were some of your favorite Detroit bands back then? Well, we played the Grandy Ballroom and the Easttown every weekend. It was either us and MC5, or us and the Stooges, or us and Ted Nugent and the Amboy Dukes, or Susie Quattro, or Bob Seger. I mean, all those bands played the Easttown. And when I think of it, it was the best times. Those were the greatest rock dungeons of all time. I remember one time we played the Easttown. It was Stooges, Alice Cooper, and a little band called The Who. Okay. Well, if you were hanging out in Detroit in the early 70s, tell me all about it at alice@aliceisattic.com. I've got some trivia coming up on Aerosmith, so don't move.
0: What? You think radio this brilliant is free? 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
1: Which song earned Aerosmith their first Grammy Award? Janie's Got a Gun. On the album Pump, the song is preceded by a 10-second instrumental called Water Song, which features the work of instrumentalist Randy Rain Rausch, who used a glass harmonica, wind gong, and bull roarer to produce this special effects heard at the start of the song. Well, who doesn't know how to play that? Glass harmonica, wind gong, and bull roarers. Jeez. I think this might be their best song of all time. I think it's the most cleverly written, and it's got the best hook in it. So, here's Janie's Got a Gun.

0: Unlike Elvis, Alice Cooper has not left the building. We'll return with more Genius Radio after this. Alice's Attic with Alice Cooper.
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3: Right.
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amateur way to a broadcast that captures the very essence of what has made the medium of radio so magical. 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
1: You're back with a radio host who can't be killed. I'm like that cockroach that comes out at night and then scurries away when you turn the lights on. But please don't spray me with roach spray. So stick around because I've got songs we just don't understand from Bon Jovi. But now, let's hear something we do understand.
0: Alice's Attic with Alice Cooper.

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0: 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It's another episode of Songs We Just Don't Understand.
1: Songs We Just Don't Understand. The power ballad Blaze of Glory was the debut solo single from Bon Jovi singer John Bon Jovi. It was recorded by John because Emilio Estevez requested Bon Jovi's song Wanted Dead or Alive for the soundtrack to Young Guns 2. But John didn't think the lyrics about the band constantly touring fit the theme of the Western movie. However, the request inspired him to write Blaze of Glory with lyrics more topical to the film. The song featured a popular video and remains a crowd favorite with Bon Jovi fans, despite the fact that the song was not released as one of the band's singles, only by John. It also is notable for the performance of Jeff Beck on guitar. Well, yeah, if you've got Jeff Beck on guitar, I think that might do it right there. So here it is, Blaze of Glory. Blaze of Glory. Ooh, I should do one called Blaze of Glory. Here it is, Blaze of Glory, John Bon Jovi and Jeff Beck.

0: Alice Cooper is coming up next. Alice's Attic with Alice Cooper.
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0: Alice's Attic with Alice Cooper on KLOS. Straight jacket not required. But also not a bad idea.

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1: Hi, Alice. I saw you guys in Columbus and your band rocked. Nita is awesome and what a stage presence. How did you put together this band? Did they approach you in audition? I play bass, but not as good as Chuck. Maybe one day I can audition for your band. Ha, ha, ha, ha, ha. And it doesn't give a name. Okay, maybe it's Chuck. Probably is. Talking about how great he is. This band was put together in heaven. Ryan Roxy was with me for quite a long time, and so was Chuck Garrick. Eric Singer went with Kiss, and so I got Glenn Sobel, which I could not be happier with. In fact, he won Best Drummer in Rock a couple years ago. And then I found Tommy Henriksen, who was actually an engineer on Welcome to My Nightmare, the part two. And I heard him play guitar, and Bob suggested him, saying, you know, he'd be good because he can sing and this. He joined the band, and then Orianthi came along. Ori stayed for 3 years, and then Nita showed up, and she's been with us 10 years. So, the great thing about this band is that they're all best friends, and nobody ever is yelling backstage. Everybody's having a great time, and that makes life worthwhile, and they don't make mistakes. Well, if you want to replace my band, write to Alice@AliceIsAttic.com. I'll be right back with you. Gotta love the 80s after this break. I tell new members of the band all the time, I say, look, I can promise you three things. You're going to see the world. You're going to get paid. You're going to get stitches. Everybody in the band has gotten stitches.
0: Your teller of Detroit stories, Alice Cooper, will return after these messages. 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
1: The scent of Aquanet. The silky smooth feel of spandex. And a cassette cranked up on the Alpine in your Trans Am. You gotta love the 80s.
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3: The 80s were a special time in history when anything was possible, and that was proven with fashion alone. One of the glammiest bands of the 80s was Quiet Riot, which was formed by guitarist Randy Rhoads of Ozzy Osbourne's band. In 1983, they released their debut album, Metal Health, get it? Which featured their successful cover of the Slade song, Come On, Feel the Noise. Slade will never, ever win a spelling contest. So here's Come On, Feel the Noise. Quite right.

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0: He might sneak up into his attic studio for you over the weekend. Or maybe you'll just have to hang on until Monday. Alice's Attic with Alice Cooper.
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0: Good morning, America, and welcome to the John Clay Wolf Show. 3 hours, 4 hours of cars, bad decisions, and life advice that would get you fired from any normal job. I'm John Clay Wolf, and if your ex texted you after midnight this week, congratulations. Coming up, underqualified opinions. Bob trying to explain something he read on the internet, and he personally invented it. If you're driving a Nissan Altima with body damage, we know what you've been up to. And if you're driving a BMW with no turn signals, thanks for staying consistent. JD, how are you this morning, sir?
1: I'm doing very well. Thank you very much.
0: Great. Obed in St. Pete, Florida.
1: Yay.
0: Obed. Is that how I pronounce it? Obed? Obed?
2: Good morning.
0: Good morning.
2: Yeah, you said it right.
0: Where does Obed reign from, that name? That's a new name to me.
2: Obed was the grandfather of David who killed Goliath in his career.
0: So what is your... Where are you from? Where's your family from? Where's that name from?
2: From the Bible.
0: So you're from the Bible?
2: Yeah, the name is from the Bible.
0: Okay, and then, but like, where, like, what's your nationality? What's your heritage? What's your, where were your grandparents born?
2: I am 110% Puerto Rican.
0: Okay. 110%. Wow. Yeah. Hey, everybody. Everybody, slow down.
2: I said 110 because in my blood, I got the Taino Indians.
0: Everybody, focus. We've got a real live Puerto Rican. Okay. Tell us about it, Obed.
2: Yeah, you guys were talking about how Puerto Ricans got to, you know, to the state. But in the early 1900s, there was an exodus of Puerto Ricans flying out there with the Pan Am Airlines that doesn't exist anymore to work in manufacturing companies over there for, you know, temporary, but they start staying over there. And then, well, they just, like bunnies, they grew up in population.
0: So Puerto Ricans were imported on Pan Am Airlines.
2: Yep.
0: To what city? Like Jersey? Is that how they got up there?
2: No, they got to New York first.
0: Okay.
2: And then from New York, they start spreading all over different manufacturing companies, and the story goes, now we are all over. There's like over 8 million Puerto Ricans in the world, mm-hmm. and 3.5 Puerto Ricans in the island.
0: So, was your grandfather flown in on Pan Am by one trip?
2: No. My grandfather was a fisherman over in Ponce, Puerto Rico.
0: And what do you do?
2: I just retired from the U.S. Army.
0: Good.
2: And I'm taking care of my wife. My wife with Alzheimer's, and that's what I'm doing.
0: All right. Did you start up in the Northeast and migrate? Did you snowbird down to Florida?
2: Yeah, exactly. They start spreading all over. That's how it went.
0: So, did you hear my story about my Puerto Rican facilitator that was stealing from us?
2: Mechanic?
0: Yeah. Do you have any advice for me on how to handle that situation better next time?
2: We can talk about off the air.
0: No, this is an open show. We're on the air. We want our listeners. We're a family.
2: One thing you can do with him, it is just, I don't know, it's a little difficult because he's been too many years already working with you guys. You know, he's.
0: Well, we got rid of him, but I was just saying, like, next time, how do I be a little smarter and avoid this from happening? If I have a Puerto Rican that I put in power.
2: Well, I can curse, because there's some words I can tell him flat out, and he will stop up automatically.
0: Okay.
2: That's why I said the. But I got another issue. I got a 1984 Chevy El Camino for sale.
0: Of course.
3: Yes.
2: And guess what is that? It is in Puerto Rico.
0: There you go. Thank you, Obed. Y'all have a good one. 800-800-7234. 800-800-RADIO.
3: He wanted to sell his El Camino in Puerto Rico.
0: He wasn't taking the bait. He wasn't going where I was trying. I was trying to get him to go into how to coach me into wrangling Puerto Rican mechanics.
1: Right.
0: Because you know it would have been funny as hell. Right. But I just couldn't get him to hook up.
1: No.
0: He was just thinking about that El Camino too much.
1: Oh, yeah, I got to get him to the El Camino.
0: What have you got in the news, boss?
1: We have, actually, speaking of an American Airlines jet, going to Puerto Rico, believe it or not, from DFW Airport, delayed over an hour and a half. You ever locked your keys out of your car? Or maybe you locked yourself out of your house?
4: Yes.
1: Imagine if you're the pilot and you realize you locked the cockpit door and you're on the outside.
4: Oh.
1: This happened to American Airlines
4: really?
1: This week. Took them an hour and a half to get in. How did they get back in that door? Did they kick it in? Did somebody find the key? Nope. They had mechanics and technicians climb through the cockpit window.
4: Oh.
1: And we have a photo. Do we have a photo of that?
0: Wait.
1: Yeah, there it is.
0: Yeah. Question. Jeez. Are they on the ground in Puerto Rico?
1: No, they're on the ground at DFW Airport.
0: Okay.
1: On the way to Puerto Rico. Trying to get there anyway.
0: I was wondering if you were going into a Puerto Rican mechanic on the airplane.
1: No. Anyway, they tried to... you can see the photo at jcwshow.com where our stream is. And there they are climbing through the cockpit window. How embarrassing. Jerry Seinfeld may have predicted the actual problem, though, with this cut number two.
5: Are there keys to the plane? Do they need keys? Maybe that's what those delays on the ground are sometimes. You're just sitting there at the gate. Maybe the pilot's just up there in the cockpit going, oh, I don't believe this. They tell you it's something mechanical because they don't want to come on the PA system. Ladies and gentlemen, we're going to be delayed here on the ground for a little while. I left the keys to the plane in my apartment. The technicians all running underneath the plane. You think they're servicing it, but they're actually looking for, like, the magnet hide key under the wing. Maybe he left it there somewhere.
3: What's crazy, too, is there was a bunch of English soccer fans that were around there chanting that he lost his keys, too. This is crazy.
1: Whose keys are these?
3: And then when they found out whose keys they were, what? They started chanting again. Just love chanting about
0: they
3: anything.
0: They really do. They were down in the stockyards this week chanting. And I mean, they were all over the place.
3: Yeah. Any really soccer fans in general, except for Americans. Yeah, it's
1: how do they organize that? Everybody all of a sudden knows exactly what to say.
3: It's a college atmosphere. That's really what it is. Okay. And so Americans are starting to realize, okay, we just act like we're at a college football game. And that's what's
0: you
3: going
0: cannot
3: on.
0: Answer.
3: Okay. Oh, damn.
0: Okay. Anybody in the room, name one U.S. World Cup team player.
1: Player?
0: Yeah.
1: But come on.
0: Nope. You?
6: Juan Despertado.
0: Right. Me? Nobody.
1: Nobody.
0: Pre-K. Do you know any World Cup? Oh, he's not behind. Yeah, he is. Pre-K. Nah. Anyway, so when we win this whole thing, it's going to be so funny.
3: Okay, this is not going to happen, though.
0: When we win this whole thing.
1: Okay.
0: And everybody's like, oh, I'm so proud. I'm so excited
1: America.
0: And everything. And they don't even know how to spell soccer. They don't know one person on
1: right.
0: the team.
1: Yeah. That's true.
0: I think we're going to do good.
3: Yeah, I agree. I think Sweet 16, maybe Elite 8. That's what I call it. They have different names. It's the Final 8, quarterfinal. Well,
0: 8 years whatever. Ago, we went to Elite 8, didn't we?
3: Correct. 2002. That's the furthest.
0: Oh.
3: When they beat Mexico in the Sweet 16, which was an amazing game.
1: And where do these players come from?
0: Were they Puerto Rico. They were
3: barely Americans.
1: Barely Americans.
3: Yes.
1: Thank
3: a lot,
1: you.
3: Not a lot of them are... I mean, they've had a stint in America.
1: Okay. They've landed here.
3: Yes.
1: Okay.
3: Although Freeman is you would know this, John.
0: What?
3: Antonio Freeman. Remember him? Wide receiver?
0: No.
3: NFL?
0: No.
3: His son.
0: Antonio Brown, I remember.
3: No. Okay. This is maybe a little bit before you're really focused on
0: the
3: NFL.
0: Okay.
3: Yeah. His son is one of the better strikers on the team, and he scored a goal. Second goal yesterday, so...
1: Cool.
3: There's starting to be some more, you know, I guess, famous types of players that their kids are actually starting to get into soccer. So, because that's what it'll take.
0: Crab, good morning, Southern California. What's up?
7: Good morning, John. You guys are looking good this morning.
0: Thank
7: you. You're supposed to be out here in Santa Ana, but I guess you wanted to celebrate Gay Pride Month for that. Shirt you're wearing because it hurts my eyes, dude.
4: Boy.
3: Wow.
1: Damn.
0: Well, first of all, I don't think it's Gay Pride Month. Second of all, this is my Juneteenth celebration shirt. I busted it out for Juneteenth. Are you reading it, Crab? You can see us at jcwshow.com on the stream. Sugar Hill Gang, the original rap artist. It's what drug me into the culture.
4: First and still the best.
0: 77 is my guess.
4: Yeah.
0: Yeah. And I was, you know, they, you see,
8: a stupid little ad on Facebook and this t-shirt thing, and I saw the Sugar Hill Gang t-shirt and I bought it, and Crab now is claiming that I'm a homosexual because I'm wearing a lollipop looking shirt.
4: Well, Crab ought to know.
8: Ooh. Hey, Crab, okay. Go to Corolla. Corolla is doing a screening tonight at the Jordan Family Center of the K-Rock documentary.
7: That's great for me, dude.
8: And I can't make it.
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8: Yeah, you can represent me. Go get a Sugar Hill Gang shirt. All right, thank you.
7: Hey, happy Father's Day.
8: Thank you. Oh, it's Father's Day, too.
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Good boy, Fang.

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2: Join.
1: Join.
2: That's it. That's all you got to do, because I would join. Like to know what's going on.
1: I want to know, too.
2: Because I don't know. Do you know, JD?
1: I ain't got a clue.
2: none of us have a clue. We're gonna find out.
0: I know, but I don't know.
2: I know.
0: The deal ain't done till it's done, mm-hmm. and the deal ain't done.
1: Okay.
0: And we're running out of time.
2: Yeah.
0: Why, you know, I gave him a year warning. Why did it have to come down to the wire like that?
1: We're for sure on next week.
0: We're on next week.
1: Okay, but that's the end.
0: It's the celebration show, and it's our last terrestrial broadcast, unless we get a signed deal across the finish line between now and next Saturday.
1: This is very Trumpish Iran deal. Man,
2: no kidding.
1: Everybody's kind of moving. All the parts are moving.
0: It's just dumb is what it is.
1: Oh.
0: Because I was definitely going to retire, and then they called me and offered me something. I'm like, well, they got me thinking. And then I'm like, well, if I'm going to stay, I want this, this, this.
1: Sure.
0: And like, well, we'll do that. I'm like, no, I need this, this, this. Sure. Like, well, we'll do this and this. I'm like, no, I need this, this, and this.
1: And this.
0: And then, so there's one part of the deal that's not done.
1: Okay. All right. Well, we'll know.
0: I'm going to guess we're going to get a deal done.
1: Oh, really?
0: But
1: because I've already taken the 4th of July off, and I really wasn't planning on coming back. I was taking my headphones home today.
0: We're definitely going to be on next Saturday. It's going to be our 20th year anniversary show at Gas Monkey Live.
2: And you can see the F6 there, too.
0: Oh, yeah, I'm going to have the F6, Richard and I's car. And actually, I did sell him that car. He hadn't paid for it yet, but he will.
3: Oh.
0: My half of it. I mean, he said he bought it. We sent him a purchase order. It's a lot of money.
1: I bet.
0: But I was like, hey, I got to have this car. And I haven't driven it yet, so I'm going to drive it next Saturday.
2: Got it right before you sell it.
0: Right, got to before I sell it. Maybe he'll bring me a check. Check, please. We'll be right back.
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0: Scorpions in 95.5 KLOS. I'm Matt Pinville. I'll be with you for the next 4 hours spending this Saturday midday with you. When we return, we'll hear a Nirvana song that I got to see them do unplugged when they did the unplugged session, but also I was on the side of the stage when they did it at the Reading Festival back in 1992 in England. And when Kurt Cobain came out in the hospital gown and the wheelchair. And you'll find out what song that is when we return right here at 95.5 KLOS.
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95.5 KLOS. I got the Police up next. And this song, when this came out, it was their first single in America. I went to see the band for $2. That's all it cost to see the Police live in this little theater. And the guy we bought the tickets from at, it was called Ticketron before it was Ticketmaster, told us that we better enjoy it while it lasted because they weren't going to be around and they were going to be go nowhere. That's what he said about the Police, one of the biggest bands of the 1980s. Here's Roxanne right here at 95.5 KLOS. Roxanne.

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Guns N' Roses right there. Welcome to the jungle, and you're listening to 95.5 KLOS. The first time I went to see Papa Roach live, I was literally, there was a big arena show in Detroit, Michigan, and I was there with Korn, and after their show, we found out that this new band, Papa Roach, who were from Vacaville and Sacramento area here of California, were playing at a small club. We heard good things about them, so we went down to check them out in this little club, and we got there just in time to hear the last two songs, and this was one of them. Of course, Papa Roach and their first hit single. It's Last Resort here at 95.5 KLOS. 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

Collective Soul from Atlanta, Georgia, right there in their first hit, Shine, which was a record that they made on their own. I don't know if you've seen the Billy Idol documentary yet, because I've definitely mentioned you could check it out on Hulu. Billy Idol Should Be Dead. It's incredible, that documentary. It's so good. And Billy's got an amazing year because he won the, of course, the Lifetime Achievement Award and the All-American Music Awards, and he's got his induction into the Rock and Roll Hall of Fame coming up next. Here's Rebel Yell, Billy Idol, 95.5 KLOS.

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0: Phil Collins, of course, being inducted into the Rock and Roll Hall of Fame this year as a solo artist, already in there with Genesis. And, you know, he's the only guy who actually played both in the UK and in Philadelphia during the first Live Aid. You know, he had the Concord, which got him from one end to the other. We got some Bush coming up from 16 Stone when we get back right here at 95.5 KLOS.
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We've got music right now from Def Leppard, and how this song was born was guitarist Steve Clark was playing guitar in one room, and through a wall, Joe Elliott heard him playing the riff while he was watching a cricket match on TV. And then, of course, this great song was born. And from Pyromania, here's Def Leppard and Photograph.

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That great Joe Walsh guitar there for the Eagles of Life in the Fast Lane. Up next, we got Linkin Park, and this was the first single that came off their second album, Meteora. You know, when they were making this record, because people were so afraid of the crazy bootlegging and downloading, they actually had a guy, a security guy, in the studio at NRG here in Los Angeles, leaving with the hard drive handcuffed to him every single night while they were making the second album. And here's Linkin Park right now from that album. It's Somewhere I Belong right here at 95.5 KLOS.

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And that's Nirvana. Coming up next, we got Queen. But a little later on, we're going to hear the Journey song that inspired Prince's Purple Rain. He called up Jonathan Cain of Journey and said, hey, guys, I have this song that's pretty close to one of yours. I want to play it for you before I put it out and make sure it's cool with you. And that was Purple Rain. You'll find out what that song was by Journey in the next few minutes or so. 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

0: Leonard Skinner right there, Sweet Home Alabama. And of course, I don't know if you've heard me say it before, but the actual intro riff was written by a guy who was from right here in Pasadena, Glendale area, Ed King of the Strawberry Alarm Clock. When he joined that band, he was the only non-Florida guy in the band, but he was the one who wrote that iconic intro riff to that song. I'm Matt Pinfield. I'm with you for two more hours. When we get back, we'll hear Nickelback's biggest song. The guys have been working on new music in the studio here in Los Angeles over at the Sunset Marquee and have a new record coming soon. We can find out what their biggest song was of all time when we return right here at 95.5 KLOS.
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95.5 KLOS. We got Led Zeppelin now from Led Zeppelin 4. Song named after an animal that used to run wild around Headley Grange on the property. Nobody knows who owned it, but it was a black dog. Here's Led Zeppelin right now, 95.5 KLOS. 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
2: Yeah.
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3: yeah, what type of oil does Gavin use in his hair?

Green Day up next, and this is a song the band recorded twice, not only on the Dookie album, but even before that, on one of their independent albums called Kerplunk. It's a song that Billy Joe Armstrong, Mike Dirnt, you know, or really when Billy wrote the song, it was about them living in the slums of West Oakland up there in Northern California. 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

coming up in just a couple of minutes, we're going to hear some Oasis from their album, What's the Story, Morning Glory, one of the biggest albums of all time in the UK, where they're from, and it was sold about 4 million copies here. I recently picked up a book called Oasis Talking Shite, and it's basically just all the crazy stuff where it's Liam and Noel talking about others, talking about each other, and just having a go at it, because in the press, they've just been so funny over all these years. Or at least some of us will find that they were funny. I like the comedian Bill Burr said, sometimes I go down a rabbit hole, I look online, and I listen to these Oasis interviews. He goes, if those guys were comedians, they put us all out of business. But here's Whitesnake. Here I go again, right here on 95.5 K.

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1: I dated somebody once who thought euthanasia were small kids in China.
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1: Damn it. 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
2: I mean, you got other dumbass stories. 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

0: Fleetwood Mac right there from Rumors here at 95.5 KLOS. I'm Matt Pinfield with you for another hour. Yes, we spend this midday together here at KLOS. Coming up after the break, we're going to hear Linkin Park's first massive crossover hit. It was that song on their first album, Hybrid Theory, that literally made that record sound 10 million copies within that first year and a half, 2 years. Just unbelievable. So we'll find out what that is when we return here at 95.5 KLOS.
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Lincoln Park, right here, 95.5 KLOS, and Matt Pinfield with you for the rest of the hour. And, you know, one of my favorite bands as a kid growing up, still one of my favorite bands, because people ask me, what would you say is a great American rock and roll band? One of the greatest. You can't deny Aerosmith, of course. You know, I saw them live at the Rocks Tour when I was a kid with Ted Nugent opening up at Madison Square Garden. But the sound was not great that night. But when I got to see them again, you know, I went to see them many times. But when I saw them one time at Giant Stadium with Guns N' Roses opening up, it was the best I had ever seen them. Steven Tyler was actually doing backflips on stage. It was just one of the most incredible things. Right now, we're going to hear some Aerosmith. It's Janie's Got a Gun here at 95.5 KLOS.

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Eagles right there, 95.5 KLOS. Up next, we got Nirvana going back to the album Nevermind, a song that was, the riff was inspired by the band Killing Joke, of course, from the UK, which all the guys in Nirvana loved. And years later, of course, Dave Grohl returned the favor to the band and played on one of their albums. And, you know, he's actually, Foo Fighters have covered songs, just like Metallica has by that band Killing Joke. Here's Nirvana, Come As You Are right now, 95.5 KLOS.

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Smashing Pumpkins and Disarm from Siamese Dream. You can catch me soon on an episode of Billy Corgan's podcast, The Magnificent Others. I'm Matt Pinfield, and it's been a pleasure to be with you for the last 4 hours. I'll be back with you next Saturday doing the midday thing again right here at 95.5 KLOS. 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

0: I went to the same manager that managed David Bowie, and I walk in and they had a picture and they said, this is the album cover, Johnny Cougar. And I went, no. I got up and walked out. I said, I'm not doing this. And I said, you can either go back to Indiana or you can be Johnny Cougar.
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0: from the Heidi and Frank Show, taking over until 7 tonight. It is Father's Day weekend, and if you have a dad that is a thrill seeker, you gotta take him to Six Flags. 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
11: 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Two of these guys are from San Diego. And the original lead singer, Scott Weiland, was straight out of Huntington Beach. Stone Temple Pilots rock on 95.5 KLOS.

95.5 KLOS. It's Emo from the Heidi and Frank Show. I know there are a lot of metalhead dads out there. So if you're one of them, tell your kids that for your Father's Day gift, they should just get you tickets to see Metallica at the Sphere in Vegas. They're going to be there all throughout October with dates that go on till March of next year. And if you want to see all the other great shows that are coming up, check out the concert calendar that we have.

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105 KLOS. 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I guarantee you this will probably impress your dad more than any of your siblings' gifts. If you want to see all the other shows that are coming up, because there are some epic ones coming.

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0: Yes, with Emo from the Heidi and Frank Show. Tomorrow is Father's Day, and if you still don't know what to do for your dad, why not treat him to a super thrilling and fun day at Six Flags Magic Mountain? 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
3: 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Ooh, yeah. 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Zoom in. 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